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You know exactly what he means. Exactly. They're always coming for you when you turn your back. Somebody. So always be on the lookout. Be on your P's and Q's like we always do, right?

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That's right, family. We're on a mellow, mystic Monday. We had a big weekend, big week, still big to come. So, it's gonna be always, every day.

0: Yeah, man, that's what it's all about, man. It's the Reggae Overground, man. That's how we do it. You ain't nothing new about that. But I want to thank y'all so much for tuning in and keeping it locked. Being Ira along with me, I enjoy playing for you, jamming with you. So always, man, keep it locked.
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lost Shayla and stuff, and maybe we had too much tequila. Actually, yeah, we definitely had too much tequila, because I don't know why I'm playing on your phone right now. I'm going to just block you. Bye.

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1: Just the other day, the National Urban League dropped the State of Black America for 2026. National Urban League's newly released 2026 report reveals that post-2020 economic gains, including record low black unemployment, are actively reversing. Of course, we heard the stories about 250,000 black women losing their jobs in the past year alone following corporate and government rollbacks. It's all about that DEI, these federal cuts, they're hitting home. Here's the question that I want y'all to ponder. Are you seeing this impact in your community, in your workplace? And there's a bigger question is, what is the solution? And I'm going to tell you again. Wise man said, do for self or suffer the consequences. Mark Marial of the Urban League, the national president, said it just like this, real plain and simple.
2: The state of America is a state of emergency.
1: You know, we are going to have to learn how to become entrepreneurs, and we're going to have to learn how to pool our resources and pool our talents together so that we can save one another. All this talent, all this ingenuity, all this knowledge, we must do for ourselves. We must build our own schools. We must build our own economic base. I mean, are you even going to support black businesses where you live? You know, as long as they've been doing this, every year they come back with black America is in a state of emergency. We know that, but what are we going to do about it? Have you heard about the National Black Teacher Pipeline Coalition? They are doing something called the Nationwide Black August Initiative, targeting black teachers and the shortage of black teachers and creating some community awareness about that. How many black teachers did you have growing up? And, you know, we don't see them that much like we did back in the day when I was growing up. I remember my teachers' names back in Goldsboro, North Carolina. Miss Hoskins, my first grade teacher was Miss Brown. They cared about us. They were always consistent. They would tell your mama and your daddy what you were doing. Tell your aunt. You get three whippings by the time your daddy got home. You know what I'm saying? Teachers like that. So the black teacher, we're looking forward to the rise of the black teacher again. It's a very noble profession. My mother was a teacher. I'm just looking forward to us having our own school where we can teach our children and get possession of their minds again. That's what we need to be focusing on. All right, y'all, if you got some stories trending in your neighborhood, make sure you jump on the phone line. Our local number is 704-755-7976. That is 704-755-7976. You can call me or text me.
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1: Still a trending topic on the BJ Murphy Show. Talk about the do-rags and the bonnets. Students wearing them to class at Tuskegee University. Tuskegee this year said, no, no, no.

0: respectability politics.
1: Not over here, you not. And that's crazy that we're having a debate about this, Sean, about wearing a do-rag and bonnet in the higher learning institution. You trying to get your education, man.
2: The fact is that black-owned businesses have dress codes. 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Black law firms have dress codes.
3: 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And this is my thing, BJ. What if you went to your doctor and your doctor came in with some SpongeBob sweatpants and a do-rag on?
1: How would you... 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
1: All right, you got something on your mind today? 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If you don't get me, leave a message. 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

0: correspondence at Tuskegee University is just blowing my mind.
1: Mm-hmm.
0: I mean, people are actually debating about whether you have the right to wear do-rags and bonnets and pajamas and slides to class.
1: I agree with you, BJ. I mean, these are institutions of higher learning. Why should you just be allowed to walk around in bedroom attire? There are dress codes in restaurants. So why wouldn't there be dress codes at institutions of higher learning? You don't even go to the club with a bonnet on. Why? Because you want to look your best. So why don't you want to look your best in your college class? It just doesn't make any sense to me. And, you know, I don't like to criticize Black people, Black women in particular, because we receive so much criticism.
0: Right.
1: But I'm opposing this. I'm in opposition in this argument.
0: Absolutely.
1: This is just crazy.
0: I mean, this whole debate shows how ignorant we are when it comes to things like this. This is full-blown ignorance on display. People that are defending people having the right to wear a do-rag and a bonnet to class. And
1: right,
0: you know who I'm blaming for this? It's the parents' fault. I don't blame those young people. It's the parents' fault, because this is not something that's new. They've been doing this. They've been walking around the house, been walking around the neighborhood with do-rags and bonnets on, and now you're just taking it to the college. And the college is saying, no. You're not going to do that here.
1: Right. We have a standard. We have a standard. You know, I don't know, BJ.
0: I mean, Booker T. Washington would be turning over in his grave to know that as hard as they work to get Tuskegee University up and running for our advancement in education, and that we didn't come down to the point where we wearing do-rags and bonnets to class.
1: Right, and people are so upset. They're not saying that you have to come to class in a three-piece suit. Right. They're just saying no bedroom attire.
0: Right.
1: And this is my thing, BJ. What if you went to your doctor and your doctor came in with some SpongeBob sweatpants and a do-rag on? How would you... Let's think about that.
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1: Actor Danny Glover's family is sharing his health condition. Here's an update for you. Danny Glover's family recently shared updates regarding his Alzheimer's diagnosis, sparking nationwide conversations around brain health and caregiving in the Black community. And the question is, how's your family? How's your elder care? How's your memory health going on? We got aging relatives. Some of us are getting old. What are we doing health-wise to make sure that we are staving off dementia and Alzheimer's? We got to get active, y'all. I believe that what's going to happen in the future, because of this social media and these devices and how people are just being dumbed down and using all of this technology improperly, you're just using it to entertain yourself, it's going to be a plethora of Alzheimer's and dementia cases coming in the future. You watch. So we're hoping for the best for my brother, Danny Glover. Danny Glover has made a significant contribution to the Black community. We love him, and we're praying Godspeed for his recovery to him and his family. Here's another story trending this hour on the BJ Murphy Show. Financial reports are highlighting now that the Black consumer spending power of Black America has hit an all-time high. I'm going to let Dr. Boyce Watkins do the honors of telling us how much it is.
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1: You mean to tell me the average dollar circulates in the Black community for less than 6 hours compared to 28 days in the Asian community? Where are we spending our money at? As soon as we get paid, we in somebody else's community giving all our money away, and nobody comes into the Black community to spend a dime. So if the Asian community, their money stays in their community for 28 days and ours only stays in our community for 6 hours, we need to be taught all over again about economics. Financial literacy is the number one Achilles heel in the Black community. We don't own nothing. We're not even having a conversation about real, raw economic empowerment. We are afraid to offend other ethnicities if we talk Black. Man, the heck with that. I'm sick of that. I'm ready to get raw and unleashed because we are talking about the future of our children. We have an argument about do-rags and bonnets, wearing them to college, instead of getting down to the raw bare bones of economic empowerment for our grandchildren, because we're going to be out of here and they're going to be left alone unless we put something in place. Hey, y'all, that's what's trending.
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0: So, Sean, there are people that are actually upset defending the right for students to wear do-rags and bonnets and slides at Tuskegee University. So this shows you how far down in society that we have gone.
1: Everybody's mad. Ebony magazine's calling it respectability politics. Black Twitter is calling it an attack on black culture. But for some strange reason, nobody's asking the real question. When did a bonnet become black culture?
0: I mean, we're like a laughingstock of the world. You know why people used to wear stocking caps and do-rags? It's because we were trying to get waves in our head. And once we got the waves in our head, we took the do-rag off and wore it out in public. I thought that's the same thing you do with a bonnet, right?
2: Well, a bonnet is for protection.
0: Yeah, when you get your hair done and you're guarding
2: who's the... But who's the laughingstock of the world?
0: We are. Defending this. Don't start with that. Don't come with that like you're trying to be balanced.
2: The laughing stock of the world because of a bonnet?
0: Black people...
2: Let's not be ridiculous here.
0: Oh, that laughing stock. You are a laughing stock. We're the only people that walk around a institution of higher learning with a do-rag on and a bonnet and you wearing slides. And you think you can justify that?
2: But to say the laughing stock of the world.
0: Yeah, so you're a laughing stock. People are laughing at us.
2: There are more things to be embarrassed of.
0: People are laughing at us trying to defend that.
2: Like, you know what's going on in America, in the world right now? And that's what makes someone the laughing stock of the world?
0: Hear what people saying, well, and there's other things that's more important on campus that we could talk about. Yeah, you probably got some issues, but this is a big issue. Because you can have two big issues going on at the same time. And I'm telling you right now, this is ridiculous to see the display of ignorance trying to defend this when we go into school to try to better ourselves and we look like we in the hood, man. Come on now.
2: That's true, but the laughing stock of the world?
0: That's what I said.
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0: 1-866. 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If you can't get me live, you can leave a message. Please talk to me. I want to hear what you got to say. The BJ Murphy Show is proudly powered by the unstoppable force of Black Women Empowered, connecting millions through inspiration, empowerment, business, and community. 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
1: I don't think this is going to die down anytime soon. Do-rags and bonnets. Tuskegee University said that this year, y'all ain't wearing no do-rags and bonnets and pajama pants on campus. And in general, in society, is it cool to do that? 704-755-7976. We got some people want to chime in. Our local number, 704-755-7976. Go ahead, sis.
2: That's sad that they got to tell grown people, don't just roll your behind out of bed and come to class. They basically telling y'all, go wash your behind before you come and see your professors. That y'all just coming out looking crazy. It's how you go outside is our problem.
3: Now, they didn't say that you can wear these things while you were going to dorms or you was in the dorms or just, I think you could be on campus walking around in that stuff. But if you came to class, you had to dress appropriately. 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Now, I don't even know why this is a big problem for so many of us when we know even in high school, you wasn't even allowed to wear a cap in classroom or once you walked into the building.
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0: They're doing a recall on eye drops.
1: More than 11 million cartons of eye drops have now been recalled by the Food and Drug Administration. They say it's because they're concerned they might not be sterile. It affects 8 roto-cooling varieties. The recall is classified as a class 2 by the FDA.
0: They're telling you to bring your eye drops back to the store for a full refund. Like, why would I get rid of my evidence? I don't know.
2: Right.
0: But I'm keeping my evidence. But, you know, it's just a result of all these cuts. There are no more regulations. I'm not going to say no more. But the regulations now, they're not what they used to be.
2: And I'm telling
0: you, this is a byproduct of it.
2: That's one of the most scariest things for you to do is trust that when you unseal the eyedropper, you're going to put it in your eye. You got to trust the manufacturer that nothing going to happen to you.
0: That's true.
2: That's why you keep blinking like crazy before you put that eyedropper in your eye. Because it could be any kind of substance, right?
0: Right. If it had bacteria, it could cause you to go blind.
2: Man.
0: BJ, these are scary times.
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0: Show. All right, y'all know how to get in contact with me. I told you my new number is 704-755-7976. That is 704-755-7976. 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
1: Just the other day, the National Urban League dropped the State of Black America for 2026. National Urban League's newly released 2026 report reveals that post-2020 economic gains, including record low black unemployment, are actively reversing. Of course, we heard the stories about 250,000 black women losing their jobs in the past year alone following corporate and government rollbacks. It's all about that DEI, these federal cuts, they're hitting home. Here's the question that I want y'all to ponder. Are you seeing this impact in your community, in your workplace? And there's a bigger question is, what is the solution? And I'm going to tell you again. Wise man said, do for self or suffer the consequences. Mark Marial of the Urban League, the national president, said it just like this, real plain and simple.
2: The state of America is a state of emergency.
1: You know, we are going to have to learn how to become entrepreneurs, and we're going to have to learn how to pool our resources and pool our talents together so that we can save one another. All this talent, all this ingenuity, all this knowledge, we must do for ourselves. We must build our own schools. We must build our own economic base. I mean, are you even going to support black businesses where you live? You know, as long as they've been doing this, every year they come back with black America is in a state of emergency. We know that, but what are we going to do about it? Have you heard about the National Black Teacher Pipeline Coalition? They are doing something called the Nationwide Black August Initiative, targeting black teachers and the shortage of black teachers and creating some community awareness about that. How many black teachers did you have growing up? And, you know, we don't see them that much like we did back in the day when I was growing up. I remember my teachers' names back in Goldsboro, North Carolina. Miss Hoskins, my first grade teacher was Miss Brown. They cared about us. They were always consistent. They would tell your mama and your daddy what you were doing. Tell your aunt. You get three whippings by the time your daddy got home. You know what I'm saying? Teachers like that. So the black teacher, we're looking forward to the rise of the black teacher again. It's a very noble profession. My mother was a teacher. I'm just looking forward to us having our own school where we can teach our children and get possession of their minds again. That's what we need to be focusing on. All right, y'all, if you got some stories trending in your neighborhood, make sure you jump on the phone line. Our local number is 704-755-7976. That is 704-755-7976. You can call me or text me.
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1: Still a trending topic on the BJ Murphy Show. Talk about the do-rags and the bonnets. Students wearing them to class at Tuskegee University. Tuskegee this year said no, no, no.
2: The decision to ban bonnets and do-rags and pajamas or whatever else from the classroom is a bit much and likely probably rooted in some respectability politics.
1: Not over here, you not. And that's crazy that we're having a debate about this, Sean, about wearing a do-rag and bonnet in the higher learning institution. You trying to get your education, man.
3: The fact is that black-owned businesses have dress codes. Black doctor's offices have dress codes. Black law firms have dress codes.
4: Right. And this is my thing, BJ. What if you went to your doctor and your doctor came in with some SpongeBob sweatpants and a do-rag on?
1: How would you? 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
1: All right, you got something on your mind today? 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If you don't get me, leave a message. I want to hear what you got to say about what we're talking about. 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

0: at Tuskegee University is just blowing my mind.
1: Mm-hmm.
0: I mean, people are actually debating about whether you have the right to wear do-rags and bonnets and pajamas and slides to class.
1: I agree with you, BJ. I mean, these are institutions of higher learning. Why should you just be allowed to walk around in bedroom attire? There are dress codes in restaurants. So why wouldn't there be dress codes at institutions of higher learning? You don't even go to the club with a bonnet on. Why? Because you want to look your best. So why don't you want to look your best in your college class? It just doesn't make any sense to me. And, you know, I don't like to criticize Black people, Black women in particular, because we receive so much criticism.
0: Right.
1: But I'm opposing this. I'm in opposition in this argument.
0: Absolutely.
1: This is just crazy.
0: I mean, this whole debate shows how ignorant we are when it comes to things like this. This is full-blown ignorance on display. People that are defending people having the right to wear a do-rag and a bonnet to class. And
1: right,
0: if you know who I'm blaming for this, it's the parents' fault. I don't blame those young people. It's the parents' fault, because this is not something that's new. They've been doing this. They've been walking around the house, been walking around the neighborhood with do-rags and bonnets on, and now you're just taking it to the college. And the college is saying, no. You're not going to do that here.
1: Right. We have a standard. We have a standard. You know, I don't know, BJ.
0: I mean, Booker T. Washington would be turning over in his grave to know that as hard as they work to get Tuskegee University up and running for our advancement in education, and that we didn't come down to the point where we wearing do-rags and bonnets to class.
1: Right, and people are so upset. They're not saying that you have to come to class in a three-piece suit. Right. They're just saying no bedroom attire.
0: Right.
1: And this is my thing, BJ. What if you went to your doctor and your doctor came in with some SpongeBob sweatpants and a do-rag on? How would you... Let's think about that.
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1: Actor Danny Glover's family is sharing his health condition. Here's an update for you. Danny Glover's family recently shared updates regarding his Alzheimer's diagnosis, sparking nationwide conversations around brain health and caregiving in the black community. And the question is, how's your family? How's your elder care? How's your memory health going on? We got aging relatives. Some of us are getting old. What are we doing health-wise to make sure that we are staving off dementia and Alzheimer's? We got to get active, y'all. I believe that what's going to happen in the future, because of this social media and these devices and how people are just being dumbed down and using all of this technology improperly, you're just using it to entertain yourself, it's going to be a plethora of Alzheimer's and dementia cases coming in the future. You watch. So we're hoping for the best for my brother, Danny Glover. Danny Glover has made a significant contribution to the black community. We love him, and we're praying Godspeed for his recovery to him and his family. Here's another story trending this hour on the BJ Murphy Show. Financial reports are highlighting now that the black consumer spending power of black America has hit an all-time high. I'm going to let Dr. Boyce Watkins do the honors of telling us how much it is.
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1: You mean to tell me the average dollar circulates in the black community for less than 6 hours compared to 28 days in the Asian community? Where are we spending our money at? As soon as we get paid, we in somebody else's community giving all our money away, and nobody comes into the black community to spend a dime. So if the Asian community, their money stays in their community for 28 days and ours only stays in our community for 6 hours, we need to be taught all over again about economics. Financial literacy is the number one Achilles heel in the black community. We don't own nothing. We're not even having a conversation about real, raw economic empowerment. We are afraid to offend other ethnicities if we talk black. Man, the heck with that. I'm sick of that. I'm ready to get raw and unleashed because we are talking about the future of our children. We having arguments about do-rags and bonnets, wearing them to college, instead of getting down to the raw bare bones of economic empowerment for our grandchildren, because we're going to be out of here and they're going to be left alone unless we put something in place. Hey, y'all, that's what's trending.
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0: Show.
1: So, Sean, there are people that are actually upset defending the right for students to wear do-rags and bonnets and slides at Tuskegee University. So this shows you how far down in society that we have gone.
2: Everybody's mad. Ebony magazine's calling it respectability politics. Black Twitter is calling it an attack on black culture. But for some strange reason, nobody's asking the real question. When did a bonnet become black culture?
1: I mean, we're like a laughingstock of the world. You know why people used to wear stocking caps and do-rags? It's because we were trying to get waves in our head. And once we got the waves in our head, we took the do-rag off and wore it out in public. I thought that's the same thing you do with a bonnet, right?
3: Well, a bonnet is for protection.
1: Yeah, when you get your hair done and you're guarding
3: who's the laughingstock of the world?
1: We are. Defending this. Don't start with that. Don't come with that like you're trying to be balanced.
3: The laughing stock of the world because of a bonnet?
1: Black
3: like,
1: people.
3: I mean, like, come on. Let's not be ridiculous here.
1: Laughing stock. You are a laughing stock. We're the only people that walk around a institution of higher learning with a do-rag on and a bonnet and you wearing slides. And you think you can justify that?
3: But to say the laughing stock of the world.
1: Yeah, you're a laughing stock. People are laughing at us.
3: There are more things to be embarrassed of. Listen,
1: people are laughing at us trying to defend that.
3: Like, you know what's going on in America, in the world right now? And that's what makes someone the laughing stock of the world?
1: Hear what people like, saying, well, and there's other things that's more important on campus that we could talk about. Yeah, you probably got some issues, but this is a big issue. Because you can have two big issues going on at the same time. And I'm telling you right now, this is ridiculous to see the display of ignorance trying to defend this when we go into school to try to better ourselves and we look like we in the hood, man. Come on now.
3: That's true, but the laughing stock of the world?
1: That's what I said.
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1: All right, y'all, I'm looking forward to what you got to say about what we're talking about today. You can call me right now at 704-755-7976. That is 704-755-7976. Give me your opinion on today's topic. If you can't get me live, you can leave a message. Please talk to me. I want to hear what you got to say. 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
1: I don't think this is going to die down anytime soon. Do-rags and bonnets. Tuskegee University said that this year, y'all ain't wearing no do-rags and bonnets and pajama pants on campus. And in general, in society, is it cool to do that? 704-755-7976. We got some people want to chime in. Our local number, 704-755-7976. Go ahead, sis.
2: That's sad that they got to tell grown people, don't just roll your behind out of bed and come to class. 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
3: 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Now, I don't even know why this is a big problem for so many of us when we know even in high school, you wasn't even allowed to wear a cap in classroom or once you walked into the building.
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0: on Instagram at Dr. Sheila Milo. 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
2: Your man never tells you you're good yet. I already know you're good. You know I'm good.

0: doing a recall on eye drops.
1: More than 11 million cartons of eye drops have now been recalled by the Food and Drug Administration. They say it's because they're concerned they might not be sterile. It affects 8 roto-cooling varieties. The recall is classified as a class 2 by the FDA.
0: They're telling you to bring your eye drops back to the store for a full refund. Like, why would I get rid of my evidence? I don't know.
2: Right.
0: But I'm keeping my evidence. But, you know, it's just a result of all these cuts. There are no more regulations. I'm not going to say no more. But the regulations now, they're not what they used to be.
2: And I'm telling
0: you, this is a byproduct of it.
2: That's one of the most scariest things for you to do is trust that when you unseal the eyedropper, you're going to put it in your eye. You got to trust the manufacturer that nothing's going to happen to you.
0: That's true.
2: That's why you keep blinking like crazy before you put that eyedropper in your eye. Because it could be any kind of substance, right?
0: Right, right. If it had bacteria, it could cause you to go blind. Man. BJ, these are scary times.
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1: All right, y'all know how to get in contact with me. 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That is 704-755-7976. 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
1: Just the other day, the National Urban League dropped the State of Black America for 2026. National Urban League's newly released 2026 report reveals that post-2020 economic gains, including record low black unemployment, are actively reversing. Of course, we heard the stories about 250,000 black women losing their jobs in the past year alone following corporate and government rollbacks. It's all about that DEI, these federal cuts, they're hitting home. Here's the question that I want y'all to ponder. Are you seeing this impact in your community, in your workplace? And there's a bigger question is, what is the solution? And I'm going to tell you again. Wise man said, do for self or suffer the consequences. Mark Marial of the Urban League, the national president, said it just like this, real plain and simple.
2: The state of America is a state of emergency.
1: You know, we are going to have to learn how to become entrepreneurs, and we're going to have to learn how to pool our resources and pool our talents together so that we can save one another. All this talent, all this ingenuity, all this knowledge, we must do for ourselves. We must build our own schools. We must build our own economic base. I mean, are you even going to support black businesses where you live? You know, as long as they've been doing this, every year they come back with black America's in a state of emergency. We know that, but what are we going to do about it? Have you heard about the National Black Teacher Pipeline Coalition? They are doing something called the Nationwide Black August Initiative, targeting black teachers and the shortage of black teachers and creating some community awareness about that. How many black teachers did you have growing up? And, you know, we don't see them that much like we did back in the day when I was growing up. I remember my teachers' names back in Goldsboro, North Carolina. Miss Hoskins, my first grade teacher was Miss Brown. They cared about us. They were always consistent. They would tell your mama and your daddy what you were doing. Tell your aunt. You get three whippings by the time your daddy got home. You know what I'm saying? Teachers like that. So the black teacher, we're looking forward to the rise of the black teacher again. It's a very noble profession. My mother was a teacher. I'm just looking forward to us having our own school where we can teach our children and get possession of their minds again. That's what we need to be focusing on. All right, y'all, if you got some stories trending in your neighborhood, make sure you jump on the phone line. Our local number is 704-755-7976. That is 704-755-7976. You can call me or text me.
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2: Still a trending topic on the BJ Murphy Show. Talk about the do-rags and the bonnets. Students wearing them to class at Tuskegee University. Tuskegee this year said no.
3: The decision to ban bonnets and do-rags and pajamas or whatever else from the classroom is a bit much and likely probably rooted in some respectability politics.
2: Not over here, you not. And that's crazy that we're having a debate about this, Sean, about wearing a do-rag and bonnet in the higher learning institution. You trying to get your education, man.
4: The fact is that black-owned businesses have dress codes. Black doctor's offices have dress codes. Black law firms have dress codes.
5: Right. And this is my thing, BJ. What if you went to your doctor and your doctor came in with some SpongeBob sweatpants and a do-rag on?
2: How would you? 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
1: There's a poll that just came out said 19 million people have considered killing somebody once in their lifetime. And all of us are capable of doing something in the moment of passion. You know, Sean, I was telling you about a nephew that was constantly disrespecting my mother. And this one particular time, I went to a place that I never thought I would get to.
2: You could have kept that story. You're going to tell a story about somebody constantly disrespecting your mother, and then finally you snap and feel like you want to kill him.
1: Yeah, because it was unacceptable what he did.
2: Disrespects ago.
1: No, man, it wasn't like, it's not that easy. I know that's where you were going to try to flip it.
2: No, I'm just saying. I mean.
1: Like this one time.
2: Were you scared? Did you just get muscles? Or were you, how do you just stand back all that time and let somebody disrespect your mother, and then you try to act like you freaking.
1: Okay, if you talk to somebody and then, so every time that he did it, it wasn't that I wanted to physically harm him like that. Mm-hmm. But this one particular time where I was like, my anger was so over the top
2: that
1: I felt like I would have been capable of doing that. And we're going to talk about it coming up.
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1: 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Dr. T is a relationship strategist. He's a licensed professional counselor. I want you to listen to this conversation. If you're in a marriage that it looks like you guys are heading for divorce, you don't like each other anymore, there's no intimacy, no warmth in the marriage, you got to listen to this show because we want to save a whole lot of marriages, Doc. And we got to get people comfortable in discussing what is going on in their relationships.
2: The thing is that most people have to, just like with money, we don't like to disclose those intimate spaces. But if you don't never disclose it, you can't deal with it to get healed with it. Sometimes there's some major blockages that if not dealt with from a mental health perspective or understanding, it can cause more damage than it does good.
1: Yeah, because she'll say, I don't know what you're taking that red pill for.
2: The red one or the blue one, right? You know?
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4: Yes, hello, this is Dale Edlund calling you from Kassel, Germany. I listen to your show all the time. I think it's wonderful. I think it's great. Shout out to my cousins and my family relatives up there in Georgia, Atlanta, and in Columbus, Georgia.
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2: Dr. T is with us. He is a relationship strategist. He's a licensed professional counselor. You've heard him on the show several times before. Today, we want to talk about some relationship stuff, Dr. T. And loveless marriages is what intrigued me in our conversation the other day. He said, we got to bring this on the air. Dr. T, what is a loveless marriage?
3: Hey, excellent question. You know, a loveless marriage is basically when there is a long-term lack of emotional intimacy, passion, where in many cases there is no sexual intimacy as well. A lot of people describes it as it's like living with a roommate or having a business partner. So communication is not good, not a lot of touching. But yeah, it's that roommate syndrome.
2: Wow. So what is the average amount of time that people are staying in, we call, you know, sexless marriages? You know, people are not having sex for 8 to 10 years, you know, can that sustain itself?
3: You know, it's a very interesting, excellent question. Marriages over 20 years, there was a study done, and they say around after 20 years, the intimacy begins to decrease over that period of 20 years. And you hear about the 7-year itch that people get. And what happens in many of these cases is the individual, if they choose to stay in the marriage, especially if they're Christians and they have Christian values, they try to tough it out.
2: Yeah.
3: And so as a result, it ends up in an affair or more intense conflict over a period of time. But there are many people who have chosen to live in these sexless or loveless marriages based on a personal moral conviction, spiritual conviction. And another one of these convictions can simply be the people are trying to break the curse of their families where there was divorce. And so they're really against it. So you do have people who end up in these relationships where they're saying, okay, I only have sex maybe twice a year. And it is a very difficult space to maintain, and it is one that needs to be addressed.
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1: We're back with Dr. T. He's a relationship strategist, licensed professional counselor, and we're talking about loveless marriages today. If you and your spouse are headed towards the door of divorce, you want to listen to this show, and I want y'all to take down this number and get some help, some clinical help from a professional. 520-440-0952. That is 520-440-0952. Dr. T, what should a person's obligation in a relationship be when one spouse wants intimacy and the other does not? Are they obligated to stay in that marriage?
2: Well, the question is obligated under whose or what particular principle.
1: Right.
2: You know, because right now in our society, people will find any reason to walk away or to divorce. And legally, a person can divorce, you know, simply because there's no opportunity for the couples to connect for any reason. And so, but spiritually, there is no real foundation to say, hey, you can get a divorce because you're not having sex. But the reality is, many people are choosing at any given time to leave the marriage, if especially this new generation, if the marriage is not working for them. I think our generation, the older generation, people have chosen to hang in there. You can look at maybe your parents or your grandparents and watch how they interacted. They just kind of stuck through it. And you see these older couples where there's no intimacy or no emotional connectivity, but they're still in the relationship. This generation tends to walk away pretty quick if the marriage is not working for them.
1: So people are saying, well, do I have to suffer from the time I'm 50 to the end of my life? You mean to tell me I gotta settle for this? I know a lot of people ask that question.
2: And that's a good question. Do you have to settle? And I will go right back to the statement, you know, it's a matter of a choice that each individual has to make. Now, one of the things that I think is important is, what can I do if I'm in it? And that's, it's not always about walking away. It's looking at, how can I cope effectively? How can I rekindle the connection? What can I do to make this marriage better? And what tends to happen in a loveless marriage is conflict is never resolved. So the couples lose the ability to even discuss or figure out how to bring intimacy back and deal with it, simply because now they're fighting over everything. You know, they're fighting over finances. They're fighting over how you spoke to the kids. They're fighting over whether you did this or that. You didn't pick up this or that. So then the area of intimacy is never really fully engaged because they've not learned to effectively resolve conflict. Once they resolve conflict, then they can begin to look at rekindling the connection.
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1: Great topic today with Dr. T. He's a relationship strategist, licensed professional counselor. We're talking about loveless marriages, something that people do not like talking about because it's a very, very, very private matter. When you and your spouse on the outside, everybody think y'all together and love each other, but at the house, it's cold. We're talking about advice on how to help people in dealing with loveless or sexless marriages. Reach out to Dr. T if you're going through that. It's a private conversation. 520-440-0952. 520-440-0952. So, Doc, what other advice do we have for people?
2: The other thing I would say for individuals who are in a loveless marriage is, how do you take care of yourself while you're dealing with the process, the lack of intimacy that you need or that you desire? And so then there are strategies that you can also begin to look at to not feel like you're just, you know, hanging on, suffering needlessly.
1: And we ain't talk about going on porno tube and all these websites.
2: Right.
1: You know what I'm saying?
2: Right.
1: You know,
2: exactly.
1: You're just going into a deeper rabbit hole.
2: You're going into a deeper rabbit hole, and then it also only exacerbates the scenario, because then you're seeing something, and this is what a lot of people do, and they'll justify. When I have guys who, or women who will come in because I'm looking at porn and my spouse caught me, and they're saying, well, we're not doing anything. What do you expect from me? And so then it's like it's a catch 22. No, I'm not giving you no sex, or I'm not connecting with you, but then I don't want you doing anything else, having an affair, an emotional affair, and which are definitely the reasons why individuals come in. The coping strategies that I'm talking about is, how do you nurture yourself? And I think in our society, why, don't get it wrong, sex is a lot. I would almost say it's everything, but it is not everything.
1: Right.
2: And I often try to help folks understand, if there was a physical disability that your spouse could not have sex physically, there was actually a medical situation, would you walk away because of that? And so when you begin to set that understanding in place, then it kind of it shifts how a person experiences it or see it. But at the other side of that is, there has to be a willingness on both partners to work. And I want to emphasize real quick that, again, a loveless marriage is not just sexless.
1: Right.
2: It is also, hey, any sense of warmth, emotional intimacy. We are, instead of working together, we're working side by side. We're competing. And so there's all these different symptoms or signs that exist in a loveless marriage.
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1: Just the other day, the National Urban League dropped the state of Black America for 2026. National Urban League's newly released 2026 report reveals that post-2020 economic gains, including record low Black unemployment, are actively reversing. Of course, we heard the stories about 250,000 Black women losing their jobs in the past year alone following corporate and government rollbacks. It's all about that DEI, these federal cuts, they're hitting home. Here's the question that I want y'all to ponder. Are you seeing this impact in your community, in your workplace? And there's a bigger question is, what is the solution? And I'm going to tell you again. Wise man said, do for self or suffer the consequences. Mark Marial of the Urban League, the national president, said it just like this, real plain and simple.
2: The state of America is a state of emergency.
1: You know, we are going to have to learn how to become entrepreneurs, and we're going to have to learn how to pool our resources and pool our talents together so that we can save one another. All this talent, all this ingenuity, all this knowledge, we must do for ourselves. We must build our own schools. We must build our own economic base. I mean, are you even going to support Black businesses where you live? You know, as long as they've been doing this, every year they come back with Black America is in a state of emergency. We know that, but what are we going to do about it? Have you heard about the National Black Teacher Pipeline Coalition? They are doing something called the Nationwide Black August Initiative, targeting Black teachers and the shortage of Black teachers and creating some community awareness about that. How many Black teachers did you have growing up? And, you know, we don't see them that much like we did back in the day when I was growing up. I remember my teachers' names back in Goldsboro, North Carolina. Miss Hoskins, my first grade teacher was Miss Brown. They cared about us. They were always consistent. They would tell your mama and your daddy what you were doing. Tell your aunt. You get three whippings by the time your daddy got home. You know what I'm saying? Teachers like that. So the Black teacher, we're looking forward to the rise of the Black teacher again. It's a very noble profession. My mother was a teacher. I'm just looking forward to us having our own school where we can teach our children and get possession of their minds again. That's what we need to be focusing on. All right, y'all, if you got some stories trending in your neighborhood, make sure you jump on the phone line. Our local number is 704-755-7976. That is 704-755-7976. You can call me or text me.
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1: Still a trending topic on the BJ Murphy Show. Talk about the do-rags and the bonnets. Students wearing them to class at Tuskegee University. Tuskegee this year said no, no, no.
2: The decision to ban bonnets and do-rags and pajamas or whatever else from the classroom is a bit much and likely probably rooted in some respectability politics.
1: Not over here, you not. And that's crazy that we're having a debate about this, Sean, about wearing a do-rag and bonnet in the higher learning institution. You trying to get your education, man.
3: The fact is that black-owned businesses have dress codes. Black doctor's offices have dress codes. Black law firms have dress codes.
4: Right. And this is my thing, BJ. What if you went to your doctor and your doctor came in with some SpongeBob sweatpants and a do-rag on? How would you?
1: We're going to talk about that coming up.
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0: bonnets at Tuskegee University is just blowing my mind.
1: Mm-hmm.
0: I mean, people are actually debating about whether you have the right to wear do-rags and bonnets and pajamas and slides to class.
1: I agree with you, BJ. I mean, these are institutions of higher learning. Why should you just be allowed to walk around in bedroom attire? There are dress codes in restaurants. So why wouldn't there be dress codes at institutions of higher learning? You don't even go to the club with a bonnet on. Why? Because you want to look your best. So why don't you want to look your best in your college class? It just doesn't make any sense to me. And, you know, I don't like to criticize Black people, Black women in particular, because we receive so much criticism.
0: Right.
1: But I'm opposing this. I'm in opposition in this argument.
0: Absolutely.
1: This is just crazy.
0: I mean, this whole debate shows how ignorant we are when it comes to things like this. This is full-blown ignorance on display. People that are defending people having the right to wear a do-rag and a bonnet to class. And
1: right,
0: if you know who I'm blaming for this, it's the parents' fault. I don't blame those young people. It's the parents' fault, because this is not something that's new. They've been doing this. They've been mm-hmm. walking around the house, been walking around the neighborhood with do-rags and bonnets on, and now you're just taking it to the college. And the college is saying, no. You're not going to do that here.
1: Right. We have a standard. We have a standard. You know, I don't know, BJ.
0: I mean, Booker T. Washington would be turning over in his grave to know that as hard as they work to get Tuskegee University up and running for our advancement in education, and that we didn't come down to the point where we wearing do-rags and bonnets to class.
1: Right, and people are so upset. They're not saying that you have to come to class in a three-piece suit. Right. They're just saying no bedroom attire.
0: Right.
1: And this is my thing, BJ. What if you went to your doctor and your doctor came in with some SpongeBob sweatpants and a do-rag on? How would you... Let's think about that.
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1: Actor Danny Glover's family is sharing his health condition. Here's an update for you. Danny Glover's family recently shared updates regarding his Alzheimer's diagnosis, sparking nationwide conversations around brain health and caregiving in the black community. And the question is, how's your family? How's your elder care? How's your memory health going on? We got aging relatives. Some of us are getting old. What are we doing health-wise to make sure that we are staving off dementia and Alzheimer's? We got to get active, y'all. I believe that what's going to happen in the future, because of this social media and these devices and how people are just being dumbed down and using all of this technology improperly, you're just using it to entertain yourself, it's going to be a plethora of Alzheimer's and dementia cases coming in the future. You watch. So we're hoping for the best for my brother, Danny Glover. Danny Glover has made a significant contribution to the black community. We love him, and we're praying Godspeed for his recovery to him and his family. Here's another story trending this hour on the BJ Murphy Show. Financial reports are highlighting now that the black consumer spending power of black America has hit an all-time high. I'm going to let Dr. Boyce Watkins do the honors of telling us how much it is.
2: Drum roll, please. $2.1
1: trillion. $2.1 trillion. You mean to tell me the average dollar circulates in the black community for less than 6 hours compared to 28 days in the Asian community? Where are we spending our money at? As soon as we get paid, we in somebody else's community giving all our money away, and nobody comes into the black community to spend a dime. So if the Asian community, their money stays in their community for 28 days and ours only stays in our community for 6 hours, we need to be taught all over again about economics. Financial literacy is the number one Achilles heel in the black community. We don't own nothing. We're not even having a conversation about real, raw economic empowerment. We are afraid to offend other ethnicities if we talk black. Man, the heck with that. I'm sick of that. I'm ready to get raw and unleashed because we are talking about the future of our children. We have an argument about do-rags and bonnets, wearing them to college instead of getting down to the raw bare bones of economic empowerment for our grandchildren, because we're going to be out of here and they're going to be left alone unless we put something in place. Hey, y'all, that's what's trending.
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0: Show.
1: So, Sean, there are people that are actually upset defending the right for students to wear do-rags and bonnets and slides at Tuskegee University. So this shows you how far down in society that we have gone.
2: Everybody's mad. Ebony magazine's calling it respectability politics. Black Twitter is calling it an attack on black culture. But for some strange reason, nobody's asking the real question. When did a bonnet become black culture?
1: I mean, we're like a laughing stock of the world. You know why people used to wear stocking caps and do-rags? It's because we were trying to get waves in our head. And once we got the waves in our head, we took the do-rag off and wore it out in public. I thought that's the same thing you do with a bonnet, right?
3: Well, a bonnet is for protection.
1: Yeah, when you get your hair done and you're guarding
3: who's the laughing stock of the world?
1: We are. Defending this. Don't start with that. Don't come with that like you're trying to be balanced.
3: The laughing stock of the world? Because of a bonnet?
1: Black people.
3: Let's not be ridiculous here.
1: The laughing stock. You are a laughing stock. We're the only people that walk around a institution of higher learning with a do-rag on and a bonnet and you wearing slides. And you think you can justify that?
3: But to say the laughing stock of the world.
1: Yeah, laughing stock. People are laughing at us.
3: There are things to be embarrassed of. Listen,
1: people are laughing at us trying to defend that.
3: Like, you know what's going on in America, in the world right now? And that's what makes someone the laughing stock of the world?
1: Hear what people like, saying, well, and there's other things that's more important on campus that we could talk about. Yeah, you probably got some issues, but this is a big issue. Because you can have two big issues going on at the same time. And I'm telling you right now, this is ridiculous to see the display of ignorance trying to defend this when we go into school to try to better ourselves and we look like we're in the hood, man. Come on now.
3: That's true, but the laughing stock of the world?
1: That's what I said.
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1: All right, y'all. I'm looking forward to what you got to say about what we're talking about today. You can call me right now at 704-755-7976. That is 704-755-7976. 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Please talk to me. I want to hear what you got to say. 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
1: AI is taking everyone's job. It's coming for everyone.
2: Right.
1: And people are just going to be walking around like zombies because we're not going to have anything to do.
2: I think that's why they make all them zombie movies and stuff.
1: Yeah, probably.
2: Yeah, you know, because you're not going to have a job. And I mean, even down to garbage collection, I mean, AI is going to be doing this.
1: Right. AI, they have taken over custodial duties. They showed this apparatus that were in certain office buildings just cleaning up. So the office building no longer needs a custodian.
2: Wow.
1: Unreal type of stuff.
2: That's right. Automation. Everything is automated. I'm just sorry that, you know, you're going to have to learn how to do something else. You're going to either have to learn how to manipulate this technology by learning about it and trying to create a job in the AI world for yourself, or you're going to be a slave to AI.
1: DJ, that's not the solution. AI is coming for everyone and everyone's job.
2: But somebody has to operate.
1: People are going to have to stand up to the corporations and say, you are not going to cut us out of the world.
2: That's not going to happen, Sean. It's over.
1: I don't know what's going to happen, but what you're saying is not going to happen either.
2: No, okay, why do you go to college to learn about artificial intelligence and take courses on it so you can participate in that economy?
1: Those are the people that's being displaced. Computer scientists, now they're telling everybody to go get a skill trade. But AI is also displacing skill trade people. It's coming for everyone. And you think that it's some type of crash course you can take to be on top of it. Do you think AI was created to give you a job or take a job away?
2: You got to learn about the technology and participate in that. It's a new economy. It's a new economy, man. I don't understand.
1: It's like talking to Rain Man.
2: But what are you going to do? Be a zombie, or are you going to participate in AI?
1: DJ, the people have to tell the corporations that you are not going to be the only one that's going to benefit off AI.
2: You watch too many movies, man. That ain't going to happen. It's gonna be a multitude of people going to Washington, D.C., standing around the White House. We will not be replaced.
1: That or starve.
2: Okay. You out of reality. You out of touch with it.
1: Either that or starve. It's like, BJ, you keep saying you need to go to school. You don't think these people have went to school? They are the ones who helped create the system. What are you talking about?
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1: 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We're going to come right back right after this break.
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1: Today's topic is loveless marriages on the BJ Murphy Radio Show. Dr. T is a relationship strategist. He's a licensed professional counselor. I want you to listen to this conversation. If you're in a marriage that it looks like you guys are heading for divorce, you don't like each other anymore, there's no intimacy, no warmth in the marriage, you got to listen to this show because we want to save a whole lot of marriages, Doc. And we got to get people comfortable in discussing what is going on in their relationships.
2: The thing is that most people have to, just like with money, we don't like to disclose those intimate spaces. But if you don't never disclose it, you can't deal with it to get healed with it. Sometimes there's some major blockages that if not dealt with from a mental health perspective or understanding, it can cause more damage than it does good.
1: Yeah, because she'll say, I don't know what you're taking that red pill for.
2: The red one or the blue one, right? You know?
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1: Dr. T is with us. He is a relationship strategist. He's a licensed professional counselor. You've heard him on the show several times before. Today, we want to talk about some relationship stuff, Dr. T. And loveless marriages is what intrigued me in our conversation the other day. He said, we got to bring this on the air. Dr. T, what is a loveless marriage?
2: Excellent question. You know, a loveless marriage is basically when there is a long-term lack of emotional intimacy, passion, where in many cases there is no sexual intimacy as well. A lot of people describes it as it's like living with a roommate or having a business partner. So communication is not good, not a lot of touching. But yeah, it's that roommate syndrome.
1: Wow. So what is the average amount of time that people are staying in, we call, you know, sexless marriages? You know, people are not having sex for 8 to 10 years, you know, can that sustain itself?
2: You know, it's a very interesting and excellent question. Marriages over 20 years, there was a study done, and they say around after 20 years, the intimacy begins to decrease over that period of 20 years. And you hear about the 7-year itch that people get. And what happens in many of these cases is the individual, if they choose to stay in the marriage, especially if they're Christians and they have Christian values, they try to tough it out.
1: Yeah.
2: And so as a result, it ends up in an affair or more intense conflict over a period of time. But there are many people who have chosen to live in these sexless or loveless marriages based on a personal moral conviction, spiritual conviction. And another one of these convictions can simply be the people are trying to break the curse of their families where there was divorce. And so they're really against it. So you do have people who end up in these relationships where they're saying, okay, I only have sex maybe twice a year. And it is a very difficult space to maintain. And it is one that needs to be addressed.
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1: We're back with Dr. T. He's a relationship strategist, licensed professional counselor, and we're talking about loveless marriages today. If you and your spouse are headed towards the door of divorce, you want to listen to this show, and I want y'all to take down this number and get some help, some clinical help from a professional. 520-440-0952. That is 520-440-0952. Dr. T, what should a person's obligation in a relationship be when one spouse wants intimacy and the other does not? Are they obligated to stay in that marriage?
2: Well, the question is, obligated under whose or what particular principle?
1: Right.
2: You know, because right now in our society, people will find any reason to walk away or to divorce. And legally, a person can divorce, you know, simply because there's no opportunity for the couples to connect for any reason. And so, but spiritually, there is no real foundation to say, hey, you can get a divorce because you're not having sex. But the reality is many people are choosing at any given time to leave the marriage, if especially this new generation, if the marriage is not working for them. I think our generation, the older generation, people have chosen to hang in there. And you can look at maybe your parents or your grandparents and watch how they interacted. They just kind of stuck through it. And you see these older couples where there's no intimacy or no emotional connectivity, but they're still in the relationship. This generation tends to walk away pretty quick if the marriage is not working for them.
1: So people are saying, well, do I have to suffer from the time I'm 50 to the end of my life? You mean to tell me I got to settle for this? I know a lot of people ask that question.
2: And that's a good question. Do you have to settle? And I'll go right back to the statement. You know, it's a matter of a choice that each individual has to make. Now, one of the things that I think is important is, what can I do if I'm in it? And that's, it's not always about walking away. It's looking at, how can I cope effectively? How can I rekindle the connection? What can I do to make this marriage better? And what tends to happen in a loveless marriage is conflict is never resolved. So the couples lose the ability to even discuss or figure out how to bring intimacy back and deal with it, simply because now they're fighting over everything. You know, they're fighting over finances. They're fighting over how you spoke to the kids. They're fighting over whether you did this or that. You didn't pick up this or that. So then the area of intimacy is never really fully engaged, because they've not learned to effectively resolve conflict. Once they resolve conflict, then they can begin to look at rekindling the connection.
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1: Great topic today with Dr. T. He's a relationship strategist, licensed professional counselor. We're talking about loveless marriages, something that people do not like talking about because it's a very, very, very private matter. When you and your spouse on the outside, everybody think y'all together and love each other, but at the house, it's cold. We're talking about advice on how to help people in dealing with loveless or sexless marriages. Reach out to Dr. T if you're going through that. It's a private conversation. 520-440-0952. 520-440-0952. So, Doc, what other advice do we have for people?
2: The other thing I would say for individuals who are in a loveless marriage is, how do you take care of yourself while you're dealing with the process, the lack of intimacy that you need or that you desire? And so then there's strategies that you can also begin to look at to not feel like you're just, you know, hanging on, suffering needlessly.
1: I was like, and we ain't talk about going on porno tube and all these websites.
2: Right.
1: You know what I'm saying?
2: Right.
1: You know,
2: exactly.
1: You're just going into a deeper rabbit hole.
2: You're going into a deeper rabbit hole, and then it also only exacerbates the scenario, because then you're seeing something, and this is what a lot of people do, and they'll justify. When I have guys who, or women who will come in because I'm looking at porn and my spouse caught me, and they're saying, well, we're not doing anything. What do you expect from me? And so then it's like it's a catch 22. No, I'm not giving you no sex, or I'm not connecting with you, but then I don't want you doing anything else, having an affair, an emotional affair, and which are definitely the reasons why individuals come in. The coping strategies that I'm talking about is, how do you nurture yourself? And I think in our society, why, don't get it wrong, sex is a lot. I would almost say it's everything, but it is not everything.
1: Right.
2: And I often try to help folks understand, if there was a physical disability that your spouse could not have sex physically, there was actually a medical situation, would you walk away because of that? And so when you begin to set that understanding in place, then it kind of it shifts how a person experiences it or see it. But at the other side of that is, there has to be a willingness on both partners to work. And I want to emphasize real quick that, again, a loveless marriage is not just sexless.
1: Right.
2: It is also, hey, any sense of warmth, emotional intimacy. We are, instead of working together, we're working side by side. We're competing. And so there's all these different symptoms or signs that exist in a loveless marriage.
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1: Great topic today with Dr. T. He's a relationship strategist, licensed professional counselor. We're talking about loveless marriages, something that people do not like talking about because it's a very, very, very private matter. When you and your spouse on the outside, everybody think y'all together and love each other, but at the house, it's cold. We're talking about advice on how to help people in dealing with loveless or sexless marriages. Reach out to Dr. T if you're going through that. It's a private conversation. 520-440-0952. 520-440-0952. So, Doc, what other advice do we have for people?
2: The other thing I would say for individuals who are in a loveless marriage is, how do you take care of yourself while you're dealing with the process, the lack of intimacy that you need or that you desire? And so then there are strategies that you can also begin to look at to not feel like you're just, you know, hanging on, suffering needlessly.
1: And we ain't talking about going on porno tube and all these websites.
2: Right.
1: You know what I'm saying?
2: Right.
1: You know,
2: exactly.
1: You're just going into a deeper rabbit hole.
2: You're going into a deeper rabbit hole, and then it also only exacerbates the scenario, because then you're seeing something, and this is what a lot of people do, and they'll justify. When I have guys who, or women who will come in because I'm looking at porn and my spouse caught me, and they're saying, well, we're not doing anything. What do you expect from me? And so then it's like it's a catch 22. No, I'm not giving you no sex, or I'm not connecting with you, but then I don't want you doing anything else, having an affair, an emotional affair, and which are definitely the reasons why individuals come in. The coping strategies that I'm talking about is, how do you nurture yourself? And I think in our society, why, don't get it wrong, sex is a lot. I would almost say it's everything, but it is not everything.
1: Right.
2: And I often try to help folks understand, if there was a physical disability that your spouse could not have sex physically, there was actually a medical situation, would you walk away because of that? And so when you begin to set that understanding in place, then it kind of it shifts how a person experiences it or see it. But at the other side of that is, there has to be a willingness on both partners to work. And I want to emphasize real quick that, again, a loveless marriage is not just sexless.
1: Right.
2: It is also, hey, any sense of warmth, emotional intimacy. We are, instead of working together, we're working side by side. We're competing. And so there's all these different symptoms or signs that exist in a loveless marriage.
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0: 1-866. 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If you can't get me live, you can leave a message. Please talk to me. I want to hear what you got to say.
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1: Dr. T is a relationship strategist and licensed professional counselor. We are talking about loveless marriages today. And you can reach out to Dr. T if you've been listening to the show and you said, man, I want to contact him because I don't want to end my marriage. I think it could be fixed. Call him at 520-440-0952. That is 520-440-0952. So, Doc, we talk about finances, too, because if the man was bringing in a lot of money, then he's not bringing it in like he used to. There's stress. And you and she's saying, you want me to do what?
2: Exactly.
1: You know? You want me to do what?
2: Well, check this out. There is, that is a very interesting scenario, because in most of the cases where the male is the one who is looking for intimacy, and their biggest complaint, especially in our Christian community, is I'm doing everything I'm supposed to do. I'm working. I'm bringing in the money. I don't have to feel good to go to work. I have to go to work to bring in the money. And so then when he's frustrated about not having sexual intimacy, that's one of the major complaints, is I'm working, I'm paying the bills, I'm doing the things I'm supposed to do, but you're not meeting me where I need you to meet me at.
1: Yeah. So you don't want no pity, affection. You know what I'm saying? All right, come on then.
2: Yeah. Right. And believe it or not, there are a lot of men who are, I call it, throwing tantrums or having the pity parties simply because of that. So, but Doc, I would also, go ahead, sir.
1: I was just saying, but so, Doc, you know, we don't have anybody that we can talk to about this. This is very intimate. It's probably one of the most intimate things in your life, that if you don't have anybody to talk to help you unravel this that's going on in your head, you start thinking about your old girlfriends and people that you were talking to before you got married. Mm-hmm. I mean, all these crazy thoughts are going through your mind and you need somebody to talk to. Talk on that real briefly, Doc.
2: I want to just say a lot, you know, you say they're crazy thoughts and I know what your inference is, but these are very real thoughts that individuals have. It's like, before I got married, I was doing this and I was getting it, doing all these things. And it's important, like you're saying, to find someone to talk to. And any licensed professional counselor should be able to help. But the thing is, and you can also find someone who specializes in, you know, intimacy, sexual dysfunction, things of that nature, like myself. But the thing is that most people have to, just like with money, we don't like to disclose those intimate spaces. But if you don't never disclose it, you can't deal with it to get healed with it. And so I think that's the issue that we have to face, is being able to share what it is we're experiencing with a trusted professional, someone who knows what they're doing. I won't just say just talk to your pastor unless your pastor specializes in this, because, you know, the typical church answer is, hey, the wife is supposed to submit and the bodies belong to each other, or the husband should love, you know, Christ as the church. But sometimes there's some major blockages, yeah, that if not dealt with from a mental health perspective or understanding, it can cause more damage than it does good.
1: Yeah, because she'll say, I don't know what you're taking that red pill for.
2: The red one or the blue one, right?
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1: Dr. T's a relationship strategist and licensed professional counselor. We are talking about loveless marriages today. And you can reach out to Dr. T if you've been listening to the show and you said, man, I want to contact him because I don't want to end my marriage. I think it could be fixed. Call him at 520-440-0952. That is 520-440-0952. So, Doc, we talk about finances, too, because if the man was bringing in a lot of money, then he's not bringing it in like he used to. There's stress. And you and she's saying, you want me to do what?
2: Exactly.
1: You know? You want me to do what?
2: Well, check this out. There is, that is a very interesting scenario, because in most of the cases where the male is the one who is looking for intimacy, and their biggest complaint, especially in our Christian community, is I'm doing everything I'm supposed to do. I'm working. I'm bringing in the money. I don't have to feel good to go to work. I have to go to work to bring in the money. And so then when he's frustrated about not having sexual intimacy, that's one of the major complaints, is I'm working, I'm paying the bills, I'm doing the things I'm supposed to do, but you're not meeting me where I need you to meet me at.
1: Yeah. So you don't want no pity, affection. You know what I'm saying? All right, come on then.
2: Yeah. Right. And believe it or not, there are a lot of men who are, I call it, throwing tantrums or having the pity parties simply because of that. So, but Doc, I would also, go ahead, sir.
1: I was just saying, but so, Doc, you know, we don't have anybody that we can talk to about this. This is very intimate. It's probably one of the most intimate things in your life, that if you don't have anybody to talk to help you unravel this that's going on in your head, you start thinking about your old girlfriends and people that you were talking to before you got married. Mm-hmm. I mean, all these crazy thoughts are going through your mind and you need somebody to talk to. Talk on that real briefly, Doc.
2: Well, yeah, I want to just say a lot. You know, you say they're crazy thoughts and I know what your inference is, but these are very real thoughts that individuals have. It's like, before I got married, I was doing this and I was getting it, doing all these things. And it's important, like you're saying, to find someone to talk to. And any licensed professional counselor should be able to help. But the thing is, and you can also find someone who specializes in, you know, intimacy, sexual dysfunction, things of that nature, like myself. But the thing is that most people have to, just like with money, we don't like to disclose those intimate spaces. But if you don't never disclose it, you can't deal with it to get healed with it. And so I think that's the issue that we have to face, is being able to share what it is we're experiencing with a trusted professional, someone who knows what they're doing. I won't just say just talk to your pastor unless your pastor specializes in this, because, you know, the typical church answer is, hey, the wife is supposed to submit and the bodies belong to each other, or the husband should love, you know, Christ as the church. But sometimes there's some major blockages, yeah, that if not dealt with from a mental health perspective or understanding, it can cause more damage than it does good.
1: Yeah, because she'll say, I don't know what you're taking that red pill for.
2: The red one or the blue one, right?
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1: Today's topic is loveless marriages on the BJ Murphy Radio Show. Dr. T is a relationship strategist. He's a licensed professional counselor. I want you to listen to this conversation. If you're in a marriage that it looks like you guys are heading for divorce, you don't like each other anymore, there's no intimacy, no warmth in the marriage, you got to listen to this show because we want to save a whole lot of marriages, Doc. And we got to get people comfortable in discussing what is going on in their relationships.
2: The thing is that most people have to, just like with money, we don't like to disclose those intimate spaces. But if you don't never disclose it, you can't deal with it to get healed with it. Sometimes there's some major blockages that if not dealt with from a mental health perspective or understanding, it can cause more damage than it does good.
1: Yeah, because she'll say, I don't know what you're taking that red pill for.
2: The red one or the blue one, right? You know.
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0: is with us. He is a relationship strategist. He's a licensed professional counselor. You've heard him on the show several times before. Today, we want to talk about some relationship stuff, Dr. T. And loveless marriages is what intrigued me in our conversation the other day. He said, we got to bring this on the air. Dr. T, what is a loveless marriage?
1: Excellent question. You know, a loveless marriage is basically when there is a long-term lack of emotional intimacy, passion, where in many cases there is no sexual intimacy as well. A lot of people describes it as it's like living with a roommate or having a business partner. So communication is not good, not a lot of touching. But yeah, it's that roommate syndrome.
0: Wow. So what is the average amount of time that people are staying in, we call it, you know, sexless marriages, you know, people not having sex for 8 to 10 years, you know, can that sustain itself?
1: You know, it's a very interesting, excellent question. Marriages over 20 years, there was a study done, and they say around after 20 years, the intimacy begins to decrease over that period of 20 years. And you hear about the 7-year itch that people get. And what happens in many of these cases is the individual, if they choose to stay in the marriage, especially if they're Christians and they have Christian values, they try to tough it out.
0: Yeah.
1: And so as a result, it ends up in an affair or more intense conflict over a period of time. But there are many people who have chosen to live in these sexless or loveless marriages based on a personal moral conviction, spiritual conviction. And another one of these convictions can simply be the people are trying to break the curse of their families where there was divorce. And so they're really against it. So you do have people who end up in these relationships where they're saying, okay, I only have sex maybe twice a year. And it is a very difficult space to maintain. And it is one that needs to be addressed.
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1: We're back with Dr. T. He's a relationship strategist, licensed professional counselor, and we're talking about loveless marriages today. If you and your spouse are headed towards the door of divorce, you want to listen to this show, and I want y'all to take down this number and get some help, some clinical help from a professional. 520-440-0952. That is 520-440-0952. Dr. T, what should a person's obligation in a relationship be when one spouse wants intimacy and the other does not? Are they obligated to stay in that marriage?
2: Well, the question is, obligated under whose or what particular principle?
1: Right.
2: You know, because right now in our society, people will find any reason to walk away or to divorce. And legally, a person can divorce, you know, simply because there's no opportunity for the couples to connect for any reason. And so, but spiritually, there is no real foundation to say, hey, you can get a divorce because you're not having sex. But the reality is, many people are choosing at any given time to leave the marriage, if especially this new generation, if the marriage is not working for them. I think our generation, the older generation, people have chosen to hang in there. And you can look at maybe your parents or your grandparents and watch how they interacted. They just kind of stuck through it. And you see these older couples where there's no intimacy or no emotional connectivity, but they're still in the relationship. This generation tends to walk away pretty quick if the marriage is not working for them.
1: So people are saying, well, do I have to suffer from the time I'm 50 to the end of my life? You mean to tell me I got to settle for this? I know a lot of people ask that question.
2: And that's a good question. Do you have to settle? And I'll go right back to the statement. You know, it's a matter of a choice that each individual has to make. Now, one of the things that I think is important is, what can I do if I'm in it? And that's, it's not always about walking away. It's looking at, how can I cope effectively? How can I rekindle the connection? What can I do to make this marriage better? And what tends to happen in a loveless marriage is conflict is never resolved. So the couples lose the ability to even discuss or figure out how to bring intimacy back and deal with it, simply because now they're fighting over everything. You know, they're fighting over finances. They're fighting over how you spoke to the kids. They're fighting over whether you did this or that. You didn't pick up this or that. So then the area of intimacy is never really fully engaged, because they've not learned to effectively resolve conflict. Once they resolve conflict, then they can begin to look at rekindling the connection.
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1: Great topic today with Dr. T. He's a relationship strategist, licensed professional counselor. We're talking about loveless marriages, something that people do not like talking about because it's a very, very, very private matter. When you and your spouse on the outside, everybody think y'all together and love each other, but at the house, it's cold. We're talking about advice on how to help people in dealing with loveless or sexless marriages. Reach out to Dr. T if you're going through that. It's a private conversation. 520-440-0952. 520-440-0952. So, Doc, what other advice do we have for people?
2: The other thing I would say for individuals who are in a loveless marriage is, how do you take care of yourself while you're dealing with the process, the lack of intimacy that you need or that you desire? And so then there are strategies that you can also begin to look at to not feel like you're just, you know, hanging on, suffering needlessly.
1: And we ain't talking about going on porno tube and all these websites.
2: Right.
1: You know what I'm saying?
2: Right.
1: Exactly. You're just going into a deeper rabbit hole.
2: You're going into a deeper rabbit hole, and then it also only exacerbates the scenario, because then you're seeing something, and this is what a lot of people do, and they'll justify. When I have guys who, or women who will come in because I'm looking at porn and my spouse caught me, and they're saying, well, we're not doing anything. What do you expect from me? And so then it's like it's a catch 22. No, I'm not giving you no sex, or I'm not connecting with you, but then I don't want you doing anything else, having an affair, an emotional affair, and which are definitely the reasons why individuals come in. The coping strategies that I'm talking about is, how do you nurture yourself? And I think in our society, why, don't get it wrong, sex is a lot. I would almost say it's everything, but it is not everything.
1: Right.
2: And I often try to help folks understand, if there was a physical disability that your spouse could not have sex physically, there was actually a medical situation, would you walk away because of that? And so when you begin to set that understanding in place, then it kind of it shifts how a person experiences it or see it. But at the other side of that is, there has to be a willingness on both partners to work. And I want to emphasize real quick that, again, a loveless marriage is not just sexless.
1: Right. Right.
2: It is also, hey, any sense of warmth, emotional intimacy. We are, instead of working together, we're working side by side. We're competing. And so there's all these different symptoms or signs that exist in a loveless marriage.
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4: 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Angel.

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